not empathize with you, and so sometimes they're not the best person to talk to. And so I've been keeping a lot of things to myself and learning to unpack and process. Because one of the things that I just posted up online today is I openly, and I am so passionate about this, I'm so driven to continue to advocate for this, is that we need to seriously normalize having human emotions, sharing human experiences. Like sometimes, like I've had people go, are you right? Oh yes, I know you're going through some mental health issues. And I'm like, I'm currently running two organizations. I'm currently touring. I'm a solo mother. I have a church calling. I also have two other initiatives. I'm also trying to lose weight. I'm also trying to take care of my own house, look after my puppies, pay my bills, pay my staff, pay my contractors. That in itself is an immense amount of responsibility. Now, if I'm not dancing through the meadows, skipping and singing Kumbaya or Yodelehihu, that doesn't mean anything's wrong with me. If I'm feeling immense pressure and through that I'm showcasing a little bit of stress, that's not because I have bad mental health issues, it's because I'm under immense pressure. And so I just sometimes find when I'm quite open about life experiences, people try to categorize that and say something's wrong with you. No, just because you refuse, or you're the kind of person that doesn't openly share those experiences that you are currently going through, because I know you are, because I know you, and you're going through life experiences to do with your health, to do with your relationships, to do with your mahi, or whatever it is, that doesn't mean that you're okay and something's wrong with me because I'm willingly sharing it. And over the years, that's something that I've refused to stop doing. I refuse to pretend everything is always perfect when we go through these experiences, because I listen to people online and I'm like, you know what? I genuinely needed to hear that today. Or sometimes it makes me feel less alone that I know that other people are experiencing it. So please, and I'm telling this to people, stop worrying. Like, actually genuinely listen to what somebody's saying before you just assume something is wrong with them. And if it's coming from me, if I'm not okay, my mental health is not okay, I'm so open about it, you would have known about it. You will hear about it, because then I'll go, oh my gosh, you know, like, and then I'll share my experiences. And my mental health is not okay, I'd actually say it. When somebody like me is quite open about the fact that we're going through these experiences, I'm not just going to all of a sudden forget to share that important part. I mean, I'm confidently sharing it because that's what life is like. So that's kind of one of the things that I'm going to continue to push. And the fact is, I'm an extremely confident wahine, but I also have so many moments where I lack confidence. That doesn't make me an unconfident person or lacking confidence. That means that I'm a human going through experiences that are new to me, and I'm navigating this space. Or like, I think I'm beautiful, but there are moments I look in the mirror and I think, oh, geez, what's happening to you today? I never go, ooh. I just think, you know, there's moments that I'm not 100% confident in what I look like, but the overall thing is I genuinely think I'm beautiful and love the way I look and feel. Of course, I'm also navigating menopause, and I'm also navigating the fact that my skin is starting to sag and my hair is starting to thin, but I still love my 40s. So that's what I mean by you've got to constantly be checking in with yourself. And it is hard when you're more aware, and it is hard when you're starting to really push your comfort zone and do the things that you love, because it takes you to a place that you've never encountered before. So you're learning this new version of you. You're learning this new version of life. You're learning what it really takes. And to be honest, to do what you love, it can come at a cost. It can come at a cost to the life that you had, which was comfortable. And I'm going to be honest, to rewrite your life and have the life that you love and want, it's not easy. And like, people are like, oh, you do so well. I'm like, yeah, it's hard work. And that's why I openly share a lot of my experiences. If you follow my crystal.nihal page, you'll see that I am, like, I'll share my shows, I'll share little thoughts, I'll share my life journey.
And some of it's just

about the vulnerable things that I'm going through, because that's actually what it takes to do what you love. So I think it's also being able to love yourself, but know yourself more than anyone else. And this is probably one that I will advocate more for than even advocating for normalizing having human emotions. Know yourself more than anyone else, because people will say things that you're like, that's not me. And people will try to tell you who you are. And it's like, if you know yourself enough, you'll know that they're coming from their own perception of who they feel that you are. That doesn't necessarily mean they're right. And I think the other thing that I'm really starting to enjoy and love is really not caring. And I think I talked about this last episode, not trying to prove myself to anybody. You know what? I think the best part of that is, like, I just feel like I can walk around the world now and not be like, oh, not that I intentionally or like consciously was like, oh, I can't be me. But now I'm like, you know what? If I look like this today and I'm happy, then that's all that matters. If I'm doing the best in this moment, and I still got to check myself, because there kind of are moments where, like, sometimes if people aren't doing what you're doing, they don't actually see the immense amount of work that's required to do what you're doing. So we've been running events, or I toured my show, and people will see us turn up and do the show, and then they'll see people at the door, and then they'll see everything set up, but they won't see the amount of budgets and funding applications and meetings and the document paperwork, the press releases, media releases, tech writers, negotiating contracts, writing up MOUs. They don't see the hefty amount of work that goes behind the scenes, and they're, oh, well, why haven't you done this? Why haven't you done that? And I'm like, And for me, as I'm trying to not worry about proving myself to people, it's also now me trying to learn that it's okay that people misunderstand or don't understand my journey and my process. Not just me in general, but people are going to misunderstand you. People are going to think that you're not this, this, and all of these things. Because there's a lot of times, oh, well, you don't have that yet. And I'm like, well, we do have these 200 documents. We may not have the one particularly that you're talking about. Or we may not have this, but it's having to learn now for myself to be okay that people will not always understand me, and not needing to prove that, okay, maybe I haven't done those three things, but these 50 things are done. And on the other coin, on the other flip side, I sometimes think people need to be a bit more aware of what they're saying. You know, if you're not doing what somebody, like, don't tell a mother if you've never had children or you've got one child.

Yes, Doop. Hello, kia ora. It's me, Inga. It's Femme Patel time here on Otago Access Radio. And I found this CD amongst my many piles of CDs, and it's called Ultra Lounge, and it came out in 1996, and it was there was a series of these CDs that makes me laugh so much because I was obsessed with this CD, and I honestly do not know why. It was kind of a re-release of these mad kind of 50s tunes that kind of took some of us by storm. And that was number 5 track called Holiday for Strings, and that was The Voices of Walter Schumann. I thought I'd get away with that because there was certainly some female voices in there. Mad, wasn't it? Mad. I might play some more of that. It's mostly men, actually, I have to say, on that CD. But there are a couple of songs. There's one by Julie Holland, and there's also another one by Amy somebody, which I might play at another time. But yeah, just interesting that I found that so fascinating at the time, and now I just look at it and think, my God, why? So anyway, thanks for joining me. I'm going to play some Donna Summer now. In fact, I might just cure her up in the background while we talk, because it's on record. We'll see how this record goes. This is On the Radio by Donna Summer, and I'm going to play some Porter's Head, some Luscious Jackson, some Eva Cassidy, and much, much more. So here's Donna for a start. For you, Donna, if you're listening.

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I think amazing. And, amazing. Sorry, I can't even get the words out. So amazing. Amazing voice of Eva Cassidy there. And that was a song called People Get Ready. And for that, look at my little bit of paper. Oh, yeah, I played Tracy Chapman from her debut album back in 1988 with a song called Baby, Can I Hold You? And Faster Kill Pussycat before that, which is a song by Oakenfeld, but he collaborated with the beautiful late, the great Brittany Murphy, who, if you don't know, was an amazing actor and died tragically. But she was known for her acting, but also had the most incredible voice. So that was called Faster Kill Pussycat. And went to 1994 before that with Portishead and Wandering Star, and then back to 1979 with Donna Summer and On the Radio. And I'm going to go back again, even further, to 1966. This is Tina Turner with The River Deep, Mountain High.

spelled H-A-I-M. They are a trio of sisters, if you didn't know already. And they are Este, who's the main kind of singer and guitar player, Danielle and Elena from the US. And that's a song called Los Angeles from their 2020 album, which was called Woman in Music Part 3. They're a bit cool, actually. They're super cool. I don't like a lot of their music, but I do really like that song. I particularly like the part when they say, tried to spend winter in New York, and nope, too cold, love Los Angeles. Yeah, I wonder what it's like there at the moment. Anyway, before that I played Tracy Thorn, who collaborated with Massive Attack. It's a song called Better Things. And Brooke Fraser before that from her Albertine album that came out in 2006. It was the opening track called Shadow Feet. See, Albertine, this album is one of those albums where I never tire of listening to this album. It's just, to me, it is perfect. So there you go. It's 5:39. You're listening to Otago Access Radio. You're listening to Femme Fatale. And if you like the show or any show that you hear on the marvellous Otago Access Radio, don't forget about podcasts, which are available on any podcast platform you desire. Let's go for a little bit of a live track. Here's Nico Case from her live album called The Tigers Have Spoken back in 2004. And this is her song Favourite. And then I'm going to play Luscious Jackson after that.

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What price happiness? 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

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We couldn't do it without the generous support of New Zealand On Air, Lotteries Grants, Cox North and South Taranaki, the New Plymouth and South Taranaki District Councils, Creative Communities New Plymouth, the Toy Foundation, the Ethnic Communities Development Fund and the Community Organisation Grant Scheme. 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

Good morning, heartache. Thought we said goodbye last night. I've turned and tossed until it seems you had gone.

forget you, but you're here to stay. It seems I met you when my love went away.

Sunday blues. Good morning, heartache. Here we go again. Good morning, heartache.

I've got those Monday blues, straight through Sunday blues. 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

Kia ora, my name's Rex Lovegrove. And welcome to Colours of the Heart, looking at life's challenges from a place of presence and compassion. Yeah.

0: Kia ora whānau. Hey, welcome forward to Colours of the Heart. You're with Rex Lovegrove. And before we kick the ball off, because I've got an interesting soul in the house today, I need to give Kiwi Bike a big rap in relation to supporting me in my endeavours to touch the ears of those that are open to the kōrero that I'm passionate about. And of course, Access Radio Taranaki for loving me in their unique way. I've got a gentleman named Shark. And he's got an interesting story, but what's really impelled me to interview this gentleman is associated with the fact that he's a young man of 22, and he's a soulful soul, and he writes his own music, and he has passion, and his heart beats in relation to that he does so well. And I know his dad pretty well, and he gave me a bit of a elbow just a day or so ago, and I thought, well, I'll bring him on board and let's rock and roll now. Welcome to the show, my brother.
1: Kia ora.
0: Hey, kia ora back to you. Hey, look, I'm really enthusiastic about interviewing you. You're young, you're fresh, you've got some ideas and some loves, and I just really want to encourage you to share that you're passionate about, e.g. your music, my brother, and a little bit about yourself.
1: Yeah, sure, man. So I'm Jacques McCullum. And I've been a musician for as long as I can remember. And I write my own songs and try to convey whatever I experience within my own life and the stories that I see throughout life in general, and try to make them either as heartfelt or entertaining as possible for people. Well, and for myself as well. So
0: brilliant. Well, you made reference that, you know, there's a lot of emotion in your music. Mm. And for a young man, you're right into blues. You know,
1: love blues.
0: Can you share a little bit of that, my bro?
1: Yeah, man. So blues has always been quite special to me. I mean, when I was younger, we're talking about 12, 13, I started to get into B.B. King, Eric Clapton, particularly Stevie Ray Vaughan.
0: I
1: love Stevie Ray Vaughan. Hendrix, Jimi Hendrix, and a lot of the older guys too. So, you know, John Lee Hooker, Muddy Waters, T-Bone Walker, all of those kind of cats. So, you know. Old music for an old soul.
0: Yeah.

0: and I feel you, hence the reason why I've invited you on the show. Now, you may note that it's been very much a saving grace. It's been your reference,
1: yep.
0: your walker in relation to navigating your life. Would you be happy to talk about that, please?
1: Yeah, sure. I mean, I think, you know, for me starting out, you know, it was just for the love, because I loved just the music and the stories, and, you know, I wanted to feel that, because, you know, who has that kind of experience at 12, 13, you know, no one really, you don't know any different, but, you know, you want, I wouldn't say every 12 or 13 year old kind of feels this, but at least for me, I kind of felt like I wanted something a bit deeper in my life. And, you know, I love rock and roll and funk and all this other kind of stuff, but yeah, it was just something that kind of hit me kind of right in my heart, and everything kind of spoke to me about it. And I think a lot of people give it for flack for being quite simplistic, but if you listen to the words, you know, it's not just about, you know, sitting out on your porch drinking whiskey feeling sorry for yourself, but, you know, it's about life, it's about the good times, it's the bad times, it's, you know, all the celebrations and everything in between. So, you know, that's, and as I got older, you know, that kind of became more apparent. And, you know, I think it was BB King or someone said that, you know, you don't know what the blues feels like until you have your heart broken. So, you know, I had plenty of that. So,
0: well, I celebrate that, my brother, simply because we live in contrast. And human experience is about the hero's journey. It's about actually feeling that that's in front of our face.
1: Yep.
0: And you being a young man of 22 and, you know, leaning towards music, soulful music such as the blues, would suggest that you have some insights. And look, what's your general philosophy on life?
1: It's quite mixed, actually. You know, I'm still trying to find that out myself, but I think generally where I am at the moment is keep things real, you know, don't kind of stray too much from, you know, people that try to sway you one way, or, you know, because obviously as a young person, there's still that peer pressure that goes on, and, you know, you should think like this, you should say this, you know, you should listen to this music, you should wear this particular type of clothing, whereas I don't care, I just reject all of that. So I guess there is a bit of a rebellious element in there. So
0: hey, look, know. I'm a rebel. I'm a born again rebel. So I note one immediately.
1: Yeah.
0: I note one immediately. Now you've got an album in the pipeline, is that correct?
1: Yep, I do. So I've been releasing quite a few singles at the moment under the moniker Jack Dillinger.
0: Right.
1: And that's Jack without a K, so JAC, and then Dillinger. And that comes from a few different areas. So the first name is obviously just my name shortened, from Jacques, and then Dillinger comes from an old 1930s gangster called John Dillinger,
0: right.
1: And he used to, you know, rob various banks and all that kind of thing. But what I liked about him was a bit of a vigilante type. He'd only steal from the big banks, but he'd never steal from the poor or the working men. So bit of a semi-modern Robin Hood type of thing. So, you know,
0: right,
1: you know, that's, so yeah, that's kind of where it comes from. So
0: brilliant. And I gather you brought your gat, and we haven't done this before, but you're gonna bang some of those strings out for us. So hey mate, you just organize yourself and get yourself rock and rolling in relation to that you do so well, my bro.
1: Yeah, cool, man. I'll just reorient myself
0: here. Yeah, sweet ass.
1: Cool.
0: Whānau, you with colours of the heart. Hey, and if you haven't been told today, let me be the first. You are cared for. Kia ora.
1: Cool. So this is called So What's It Gonna Take?

0: Well, I'm not allowed to say the F bomb. I'm not allowed to say the F bomb, but it's just dancing at the end of my tongue in relation to the magic that you just shared, my bro. That was brilliant. Absolutely brilliant. And that's the first for Colours of the Heart. Mate, it was really interesting hearing not only that was pouring out of your mouth, but your body language, the expression on your face. There's some pain in that song, huh?
1: Mm.
0: Would you like to talk about that? Is that cool?
1: Yeah. So, you know, typical heartbreak song. Kind of, I think, more so to do with, when you're in any relationship, you know,

0: always have your ups and downs, and sometimes in a relationship it comes to a head and you do have to ask yourself, so what's it going to take, you know, for, you know, us to stay together, to work through this? And sometimes it happens, sometimes it doesn't, and, you know, it's whether you want to go through those hard times to see the good times again.
1: Right.
0: So, yeah, that's what that one's about.
1: So, music, would it be fair to say, in a time of trouble, has been your salvation?
0: Definitely.
1: Yeah.
0: Yep. Always has been and always will be within any context. So.
1: Brilliant, my bro. Hey, look, that sounded magnificent. And I understand you've got some gigs coming up.
0: Yep.
1: Correct? Would you like to share that,
0: please? Yeah, sure. So I've got myself with my band Blue Velvet Reverie. And we're going to be playing at Shining Peak on Sunday the 30th of October from 4 p.m. to 6 p.m. So you can just rock up. It's first in, first serve, that gig. So book a table, grab a brew, have a bit of a listen. Probably blow the house down. So,
2: hey, you blow my house down. you're not a big guy, but you've got some lungs.
0: Thanks, man.
2: Oh, hey, look, you're most welcome. I consider myself an honest man, so I have no problem with telling the truth.
0: Yeah, man. Thank you.
2: You're most welcome. So, like, what sort of support you got? Yeah, you know, I know your dad pretty well. Mm. He's somewhat of a rock, for the most part. But how has your whānau influenced you or supported you in amongst this? Has that been your?
0: A lot of my immediate family have been quite supportive. So, you know, dad's always been quite supportive, and then mum has always been quite the big champion of what I'm doing. She semi-manages me. She's been doing that since I was about 9 years old when I started singing. So, you know.
2: Mate, they never stop. They never stop semi-managing you. Get used to that,
0: yeah,
2: shit, brother.
0: Yeah. No, she's a lovely lady. Lovely lady.
2: I don't doubt that. Birds of a feather flock together. And as I said, I know your dad reasonably well. We've looked fire in the eye on the odd occasion. So your music expressed that too. Mm. It's hot as well. There's some heat to your music. Mm. Is it blues? Is that the only sort of genre you dive into?
0: Well, that one, that's not typically bluesy, but it's very, that song takes a lot from Bill Withers. So, yeah, kind of funk, blues, soul, rock, R&B, kind of all the, you know, old school kind of sound. So, you know, if you're into, yeah, like I say, Bill Withers, Stevie Ray Vaughan, Jimi Hendrix, any kind of old school 60s, 70s, you know, funky kind of stuff.
2: So all your music is based on what you've written, is that correct?
0: Mm.
2: So you don't do covers, it's all just all this organic stuff that you just blasted me with.
0: Most of the stuff that I have is originals. We just try to hook in with some covers that we like doing.
2: Yes.
0: As a band, rather than trying to kind of play to the audience. We're like, okay, here's some covers, you may or may not know them. If you like them, cool. If you don't, too bad.
2: What's coming up for me, what I'm feeling at the moment is, like, I suspect, like, family bands can be close and they can be not.
0: Mm.
2: Well, how do you navigate? Because it'd be different personalities, you'd have different ideas, I suspect. How does that work?
0: Yeah, well, I mean, a lot of the band that I have at the moment, two of them are from Spotty. Well, they used to go to Spotty. We actually used to go to high school together.
2: Right.
0: So there's quite a close connection there, especially with my bass player. Shout out to Riley Smith. And also we've got Jake Larson on drums and also got Timbo Lloyd on second guitar. Mm. So, yeah, but no, we all get on quite well. We're

0: Well, like brothers, really. So, you kind of have that kind of dynamic a bit. I'm kind of in the middle a bit. And
1: Right.
0: then you got Timbo, who's kind of the oldest out of all of us. He's 30 odd. And then you got us young 20 odd whippersnappers. And so he'll kind of go, hey, don't be too annoying. Just get on with it,
1: Yeah,
0: So
1: no.
0: it's like, yeah, cool, man. All right.
1: I'm curious, mate. Do you have another song in your tank?
0: Oh, man. Not sure at the moment, but you could possibly plug something off of Spotify or something online. It would be, you'd get a lot more of a grander scale than me just on
1: Right.
0: an acoustic.
1: So if someone wanted to hear more of that that you do so well, they can source it from again.
0: I'm Jack Dillinger on most streaming sites. I'm on Spotify, YouTube Music, Apple Music, Shazam, and I'm putting some stuff up on a site called Bandcamp, so you can actually download and buy the song
1: Right.
0: or multiple songs if you wish, if you want something slightly more tangible, can't quite do vinyl pressings or anything like that yet, but it's in the works.
1: So where's your focus? Like, where do you see yourself in a year, 2 years' time? What would be the ultimate for you and your band?
0: Really, for the foreseeable future with Jack Dillinger and the band, it would just to be push this album as much as possible, so go out and play, all around Taranaki, and be good to do nationally as well if we've got enough funds and the right people backing us, and just keep writing some songs as well. So got some new stuff in the works, yeah, that's kind of put on hold till we kind of get all of this kind of up and running. So
1: Brilliant,
0: yeah.
1: brilliant, mate. Hey, whānau, we'll pause for a moment, and if you haven't been told, and you have, you are cared for. Kia ora.

0: Kia ora whānau. Hey, welcome once again to Colours of the Heart. And I've got a soulful man, and he's sharing that he's passionate about. And man, as you've experienced, we got blasted in relation to the depth of talent this man has and his band. And they're doing some gigs, and he wants to give that again that he loves a plug. So, mate, the floor is yours. You just rock and roll, my brother.
1: Yeah, sure, man. So, I'll just do the first one again. So we've got the first gig that we've got at Shining Peak on the 30th of October from 4 till 6. And then we've got the album release party, which is going to be on Saturday, 19th of November at 8 Ball Pool and Darts. Doors open at 8 p.m. and it starts from 8:30 p.m. And we've got some special guests, Betsy and the Reckless and Green Bathing.
0: Oh, brilliant, bro, brilliant. Hey, and hey, look, we're winding down, but hey, look, you've got the floor, as I made reference in relation to, once again, that you do so well. And you play the gat. How long you been doing that for, bro? Like, has that been as long as you've been singing? Has that been as long as you've been loving that you love?
1: Yeah, kind of. I kind of dabbled when I was about 9 years old and then went on to singing, did that for quite a few years. And then kind of around the same time that I got into blues music, so around 12, 13, I really started to take guitar quite seriously, and I've been playing ever since, so about 10, 11 years. Something like that.
0: Right. So, it shows. It absolutely shows.
1: Cheers, man.
0: Do you take lessons, bro, or was that self-taught?
1: Bit of both, actually. Yeah. So, yeah, some self-taught, and then just got some lessons through the way, and then went off and studied music up in Auckland for 3 years, and then, yeah, came back and just playing and writing and loving every minute of it.
0: Well, I'm not one to give advice, but I'm going to in this case. Don't stop.
1: No.
0: All right? Don't stop. Hey, whānau, you with Colours of the Heart, and I've thoroughly enjoyed your time, your energy, my friend. I will be welcoming you forward on the show, so thank you, thank you, thank you. Kia ora. Thank you for your time and your ears. If you are inspired and stimulated by what has been said, you can contact me at Mountaintop Life Coaching and look forward to hearing your feedback. If you haven't been told today, let me be the first. You are cared for. Kia ora. Imagine there's no heaven. Kia ora. My name's Rex Lovegrove. And welcome to Colours of the Heart, looking at life's challenges from a place of presence and compassion. Imagine.

0: Kia ora whānau. Hey, welcome forward to Colours of the Heart. Hey, look, I've been really inspired to contact and touch small businesses because I feel they're very much the heartbeat of the backbone of business in New Zealand. And somewhere along the line, we've misplaced some values associated with running businesses in a way which is uplifting and provides a service that puts a smile on the customer's face. And I have two wahinis, two ninja warriors here, two soulful souls that have a business that they've created over the last 9 years. And you walk into this place and you feel loved. And I say that with hand on heart, whānau. So, ladies, welcome.
1: Tēnā koe. Thank you for that beautiful introduction.
0: Oh, you're most welcome. Hey, look, would you like to introduce yourselves, please?
1: Yeah, so kia ora koutou, my name is Dawn, and I'm sitting here with my sister.
2: Morning, or well, afternoon, depending on what time you're listening to this. Thanks for listening to us.
1: This is Alyssa, and yeah, we're sisters, and we co-own the Apothecary in New Plymouth.
0: Brilliant. And so how long have you been doing your magic?
2: We have been on this site for 9 years. It's our ninth birthday in a few weeks here. We have been in business for over 12 years and doing our magic this lifetime.
1: Yeah, that was my question too. How long this time round?
2: Yeah. Forever.
0: Yeah. Now, I understand you both have a range of skills around energy work and massage. Would you like to talk about that, please?
1: Yeah, well, we've probably between the two of us got quite a broad set of skills. I think Lissa probably started when it came to gaining qualifications in healing. It is something that's probably a little bit innate, like, you know, worshipping the goddess and making potions and lotions and incense and things like that, something we've been doing since we were children.
0: Yes.
1: But yeah, Lissa sort of started with gaining a diploma in therapeutic massage.
2: It actually started with a certificate in relaxation massage. Yeah. I was a chef for 10 years before I did this, and I travelled quite extensively with it and worked overseas, and really, I did enjoy it. It was a ball for my early 20s and late teenage years. And then when I came home, I really hit the wall. I didn't know what I wanted to do, but I knew it wasn't chefing. And the black dog crept in. I got a bit of depression, and I ended up going to a numerologist. And she said to me, "What did you want to do when you grow up?" And I said, "Well, massage, but they told me I couldn't do a job. I couldn't make it a job when I was at school." I now realize what the teachers, you know, that careers advisor was saying to me was, "We don't have subjects that fit that criteria."
0: Right.
2: And so she was like, "Well, why don't you go and do it?" So I had a brand new mortgage and couldn't afford to be a student. So I just went and did a little part-time massage course, but I loved it.
0: Yes.
2: And yeah, that then rolled into the Diploma of Therapeutic. But both Dawn and I are continually doing courses and workshops, and like education is really important to both of us.
1: Yeah. So always upskilling.
2: Yeah. Mm. I mean, this weekend I was just at a Reiki course. Dawn is about to do a hair, tongue and nail analysis course in the next couple of weeks.
1: Like looking at naturopathy and nutrition.
2: Wow.
1: And,
0: absolutely beautiful.
2: Yeah, so I work more on the hands-on realm with my therapeutic massage. I also am trained in cranial sacral therapy and Reiki and pranic energy healing. I've just finished a diploma of medical herbalism. Aromatherapy courses and other things like that. Dawnie's done more probably of the herbal side. And
1: yeah, well, I got into relaxation massage because I was studying naturopathy, and so sort of did the first year of that diploma, gained the, you know, the certificate in relaxation massage, and then I had a baby. And so the learning sort of went out the window. I put it down for a while. But I also felt like I gained what I needed to, like from even just the, you know, just the first year of that diploma, even if I didn't finish it. And then our daughters, we actually had girls only born 2 weeks apart in 2013. And then they were about 6 months old and we opened this place. So we kind of just hit the ground running.
2: You did your runga course,
1: I think. Oh, yeah, I have. I've gone and done other certificates and yeah, upskilled over the last decade. Yeah.
0: Brilliant, brilliant.

0: Well, obviously, you made reference that your sisters. How does that work? And how does that work successfully for you both? I'm really curious about that.
1: Well, before we opened this place, we've actually always worked together.
2: Yeah.
1: Like, even when we were in the hospo, you know, realm, we always sort of ended up getting each other jobs in the same cafes. Yeah, so we've always worked together.
3: Yeah. I mean, even if it wasn't together, like, I was thinking, you worked in a cafe, you got me a job nannying the kids of the owner of the cafe.
1: True.
3: But we still were working together, even though we were doing completely different jobs.
1: We're working for the same family.
3: Yeah. But we've both got really different skills, and we just honour each other's skills, and, you know, like, something needs doing, or that's a Dawny job, or that's a Lissa job, you know? It's and I guess
1: we played to our strengths.
3: Yeah. And it was the way we were raised too. Like, Mum made sure that we were tight.
0: Right, right.
3: We moved around a lot when we were kids.
0: Wow, what a unique mum.
3: So yeah, she's awesome. Cool. Yeah. And we've got a brother as well, and you know, we're really tight with him too. And but we moved around a lot when we were kids, so we were each other's constant friends.
0: Mm.
3: Yeah.
0: Well, it obviously works, because as I said, you know, I've come here quite often over the last, I suppose, nine years, and what I've noticed is a really nice vibe, a really friendly, welcoming, and in Māoridom we call it whakapuna, whakawhanaungatanga, building trust and rapport, and you do that instantly and skillfully and lovingly, and so I really appreciate you opening your doors to the interview. Whānau, we'll pause for a song, and if you haven't been told today, let me be the first. You are cared for. Kia ora.

0: Morning, whānau. Hey, welcome forward to Colours of the Heart. And I've, as I made reference, I've got two rock stars in the house, and they're expressing that they're passionate about in regard to their mahi, regard to natural healing, regard to that they love. And I've come to realise, and I've said this many times over the program, is that what a true choice is that you love. And these two souls love what they do, and they have some workshops coming up. And so would you like to talk about that, please?
1: Yeah, so the workshop sort of came about when we hadn't been open here for very long, and obviously the healing side of it, like, we're set up as a clinic, but then we have our shop side of it too, which has got a lot of like witchcraft supplies. You know, we sell all of our herbs and oils and candles and crystals and books and cards and all sorts. I could keep going, but yeah, lots of people sort of come in and going, how do you use this, or how do I create a spell, or how do I make a spell jar, or how do I cleanse the house, you know, that sort of thing. And for a while there I was doing like house cleansings and stuff, yes, like that for people, and then it came to a point where it was like, these are techniques, like these are things that people really can do for themselves.
0: Yes, yes.
1: So we sort of moved into more of an educator sort of role when it comes to witchcraft, and we found that the best way to sort of share that knowledge was in workshops.
0: Brilliant.
1: Yeah. So we started sort of running like these big one-day workshops that sort of, you know, crammed everything in there. And then we found it was like a little bit too much and probably a little bit exhausting for us too. So we have split it down into sort of four, some of the sort of core, you know, beliefs or the fundamentals really of witchcraft. So we cover moon magic.
0: Yes.
1: And that's the one workshop that we do at night, of course, because then we finish with like a lunar rite. And then we also cover divination. That was the workshop that we've just had this last weekend gone.
2: We've got another one coming up in a few weeks as well.
1: Yeah. We were running them sort of four times a year, but now they're just, there's so much interest and there's so much demand for it that we are running them more regularly. Right. Now, so yeah, if anyone's interested in looking at one of our workshops, they're always advertised on our Facebook page, or you can even just give us a call or come in store and see what's coming up next. We cover elemental magic and ritual
2: elemental
1: creation.
2: Magic's a really fun one too.
1: Yeah.
2: So we do total immersion into each of the four elements, and you make something for each of the four elements. So with all of our workshops, you leave with a big bag of goodies and things that we've talked about and used during the time. But with the elemental one, you make everything you leave with. So it's all really imbued with your intentions of the day and what it was that you were wanting to get from that.
1: Brilliant. We really bring that craft aspect into the witchcraft.
2: Yeah.
1: Yeah. in that one.
2: And I would list off the things we make, but every single workshop's different too. So, because we get lots of people that come and do the workshop, you know, more than once.
0: Yes.
2: So we try to keep it changed up. And yeah, for the last one, we made a smoke purification bundle. We made
1: bath salts. Couple of candles.
2: Yeah. For the next one, we're talking about making some flower essences, you know, so it really does change every time. Mm. Yeah.
0: So if someone was interested in contacting you guys, where would they find you? How would they get in contact?
1: So The Apothecary on Facebook.
2: Also, the tagline on that is Massage Medicine Magic. So that's if it right. doesn't come up under The Apothecary, put at Massage Medicine magic with a K on the end.
1: Yeah, Apothecary, no one knew what it was when we opened a decade ago, and now they're everywhere.
2: Yeah, there's a few of them now.
1: It's like a real pop culture word now. But yeah, when we first opened, no one even knew how to pronounce it or what an apothecary was. So yeah, you can check out our handle, which is Massage Medicine Magic. I think that's the same on Instagram too. Our phone number, because we're a bit old school like that, 027-270-8971. We've got a website as well. They can go to theapothecary.bigcartel.com. Yeah, there's ways.
0: Brilliant. What I'm curious, what I've been stimulated by this conversation is you use the word witchcraft. Now, there's a lot of connotation. There's a lot of differences around that word for some people.
1: Yeah.
0: So would you like to clear that up, please? What is witchcraft?

0: Yeah, so that's kind of been something that we've always wanted to reclaim and to change that distorted image. You know, when you do drop witch into the sentence or witchcraft, yeah, people do. You're right, Rex. They do have that sort of negative association.
1: There's been some propaganda.
0: Yeah, and you know, centuries of it. So yeah, part of what we do and why we do use that term so freely is that we are about reclaiming, you know, those words. You know, witch means wise. You know, Wicca means wise person. And in our belief, witches were healers. Mm. You know, these were our midwives, our herbalists, our botanists. You know, witches were healers.
2: Mm, yeah.
1: And healers that understood the seasons too, and the tides, and how, like Dawn said before, with the moon magic workshop, you know, we talk about how to use those different phases of the moon to enhance your life. Mm. We do the workshops on the different cross-quarter festivals because we're bringing that seasonal energy into what it is you're doing.
2: Wow. Brilliant.
0: Yeah, we are nature.
2: Yes, yes.
0: Nature is in us. We're part of nature. Everything we do comes back to the seasons and the elements and
1: honouring Mother Earth.
0: Yeah.
2: Tautoko there.
1: Yeah.
2: Tautoko there. Tarot, the reading of cards. I understand that is a passion as well.
0: Yeah, that's my favourite. That's my realm.
1: Yeah.
0: So I've used lots of different divination techniques over the years. I don't promote myself as a clairvoyant or a medium. I'm certainly not a fortune teller. I'm a big believer we are the masters of our own destiny. Mm. But I like using the cards as a tool. And so it's probably been about 10 or 15 years since I've been working with the tarot, but it's a bit of a family tradition for us too. Mum was a tarot reader, Dad's a bit of a tarot nerd too. That's my jam.
2: Brilliant.
1: She's very good at it.
0: Apparently. So I've been told.
1: Even if she can't read for her big sister.
0: No, shut up, you're not right. Pull another card. It's not like that at all. Lissa's actually pretty onto it herself. I know that she does shy away from doing readings for other people and stuff like that, but Lissa's pretty sharp too. Yeah.
2: Hey, look, I'm enjoying the yumminess of this conversation. It's like a meal with all my favourite food on a plate.
0: Nice.
2: Is there something else that's unique regarding your shop? I mean, I see a lot of jars with what could be perceived as potions. Would you like to talk about that? Because I know that you provide quite a service here.
0: Yeah. We do have like a lot of stuff going on.
1: We do. So the jars you're looking at there are all herb jars. So I am a bit of an avid gardener. So I grow as many of the herbs that we can here to use. Although for our teas, we do buy in so that they're all, food grade.
0: Yep.
1: Herbs and all organic. And I garden all organically as well. I've got a little lifestyle block out at, just out of town. So, yeah, we grow and sell a lot of herbs. Our point of difference with our herbs, too, is that we sell them by the weight, but you can buy small weights. So you can come in and buy $2 or $3 worth of something.
2: Yes.
1: Or less if that's what you need. Whereas a lot of the herb places, you know, you're looking at, you have to buy a kilo or 250 grams, might be the smallest. And so, for instance, 250 grams, although no one on the radio will see this, but there's a rather massive jar behind me of calendula petals. That is 250 grams. That would last someone probably 3 years.
2: Right.
1: Especially if you're just using a handful in your bar.
2: Because you also do sage. Now, what's the benefit of sage? Because I love sage. I think they call it, what's the word, smudging.
1: Yep.
2: So have I got that? I nailed
0: it? Yeah.
2: And I love it. I put it all over my body and I feel good, but I have no idea of what the properties are. So could you fill me in, educate me, please?
1: So start with smudging as a Native American term. So for us, with our Celtic ancestry, saining is, but it's purification by smoke.
2: Right.
1: So the belief of it is that the smoke absorbs the negativity, and then as it disperses, it takes it with it.
2: Right.
1: So we're shifting energy. Of course, now science has caught up, and we know that, you know, sage is antiviral and

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For a short time, for a good night, and a goodbye, I'm fading. Handshake, so late, drifting, drifting. I sit, wonder, I sit, wonder.

0: May is Pink Ribbon Breakfast Month. Did you know if breast cancer is found early through a mammogram, the 10-year survival rate is around 95%? 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

0: to your hearty breakfast on this Thursday morning at 7 o'clock. We come to you thanks to The Rent Shop, your partners in property management, of course. Brian, how are we? How's the legs?
1: G'day, g'day. I feel better than bruised. More about that later. You had the music pumping. Like, whoa, that was really loud. Sometimes it's quiet. Man, that's, I feel energised.
0: That's good. Gets you up, gets you moving.
1: Hey, just briefly, in less than 30 seconds, Victoria Coleman asked if I could take a tramping, and we went to the Pahuakai Hut, and she

0: She's fit and she's competitive. Mm. We had a blast.
1: Awesome.
0: And I thought I had the better of it, but I think I'm probably the worst for wear. But it was just lovely to get some sunshine.
1: Yeah.
0: I felt really guilty that I was doing that and you were doing the hard yards, being the manager here at RFM.
1: You had a nice day for it, though, because it ended up being a lot better than what we were told.
0: I couldn't believe it.
1: Quite lovely.
0: Sunshine. Speaking of which, weather forecast.
1: Yeah, so high today of 17 degrees, cloudy.
0: Mm-hmm.
1: That little bit of drizzle that we've had this morning is likely to stay around. Tomorrow, a mix of sunshine and rain. So it's going to be a real mixed bag. It's not looking great, folks, for the weekend, for long weekend. Of course, it's going to turn to rubbish, which is typical, isn't it? Beautiful sunsets, though, I must admit. Absolutely beautiful sunsets.
0: Does that mean on Monday we get a sleep in?
1: We do get a sleep in on Monday. Yeah, Gare King's birthday weekend. Yeah, isn't it?
0: Although, if we came in and then we did the show, would we get triple play?
1: No.
0: Oh. No. I haven't read the fine print of the contract.
1: No. No. No.
0: In fact, I haven't seen the contract.
1: I was going to say, we don't get paid. That's what it is. So it's not looking too flash, but however, you've got to be grateful for things. It's not bucketing down, you know.
0: You know what the first thing Victoria Coleman said when we started the walk?
1: What was that?
0: She said, "Have you got your mask?" I thought, it's going to be a long day.
1: Oh, I love it.
0: Oh, we had a ball.
1: Oh, good. Good, good,
0: yeah,
1: good.
0: Mate.
1: Hey, we're going to have an interesting, quite serious conversation today. So we've got Dini Murhu and Sam Bennett coming in to have a chat with us around the whole proposed changes around the carers' support and disability support. And obviously both of them know all
0: too well
1: firsthand. They are fired up, absolutely, as am I might say. So.
0: And
1: bit of a
0: for people planning their schedule, what time is that?
1: About 7:30 this morning, both
0: soon.
1: Sam and Dini. Possibly EJ,
0: yeah.
1: But Dam and Sinny, Sam and Dini.
0: Sam.
1: I haven't had that coffee yet.
0: You know.
1: Oh, my
0: who
1: God.
0: Who are we damning?
1: Oh, yeah, damning a lot of people.
0: Damn the dam.
1: I've damned those two a bit over the years, I can tell you that much.
0: Oh.
1: Yeah, quite funny. So, yeah, it'll be interesting to hear their take on
0: speaking
1: it.
0: Of coffee, man, that is a big
1: my soup
0: coffee.
1: Bowl. My soup bowl of coffee. I've got to go and get some more milk, though. I see we've run out
0: all
1: of
0: right,
1: milk.
0: I'm always one. Intrigued. The first song, so
1: oh,
0: important.
1: Well, this is. I'm starting off not like mental today.
0: So yes.
1: I'm going to start off a bit slower. Something. I love that noise. Can't find the moonlight. Here with Leanne Rimes here on the Hardy Breakfast.

0: Leanne Rimes can't fight the moonlight here. Did you see the sunset last night?
1: I did see the sunset because I was...
0: Beautiful.
1: I was driving towards Stratford.
0: Yes, you said you were
1: I went to maybe one of your old haunts, the Shaky Pear.
0: Used to be, yep.
1: I've never been there on... It's almost winter on a winter's night.
0: Definitely is almost winter.
1: Mm, I was thinking about... I think the moon affects me too.
0: Does it?
1: Yeah. It affects
0: me. Does it make you howl like your doggies that we've been howling for the last few days?
1: No, I think just sort of sleep and... I'm very attuned to that. I'm not saying I'm into. I'm not.
0: You're going to dance around the fire pit naked.
1: Not quite. I'm not quite in. I'm not a druid or anything. Mm. But you know, there's the lunar cycle.
0: Yeah, definitely. I know myself. I'm definitely
1: Which is the romantic one? Is that the half moon?
0: I don't know, Brian. I've got no idea.
1: The trouble I have in Strandon, where I'm surrounded by.
0: Maybe you should sell your property and move to the country. Where it's beautiful and clear and you can see and you don't have neighbours staring in. And
1: well, I have all these friends saying, have you seen the stars or this moon? And I go out there and...
0: Can't see it. Well, that's because you live in town.
1: Well, I've got lights everywhere. Too many lights.
0: Yeah. Well, I don't have that problem.
1: No.
0: I go outside and it's pitch black.
1: Look, for the first time I got a reminder from Nova. Because I'm really, really strict about paying the bills. I said, you're... 2 days over or something, and I thought, what the cheek of Nova. Boy, power's gone up, hasn't it?
0: Yeah.
1: And I'm really frugal with my power.
0: What's your power bill?
1: Oh, it was the highest one ever, $92.
0: $92
1: for
0: the
1: month.
0: Oh, my God, Jesus Christ.
1: What was yours for the last month?
0: 500 and something.
1: Whoa!
0: 500? But I've got, there's four of us. So that's the difference, you know. There's only you and there's four of us, and I've got a 260-metre-square property plus, of course...
1: But haven't you got...
0: The land, yeah.
1: Don't you heat the fences for the horses or something?
0: I do have the electric fences on, and, of course, every time you have water, it's power, because power turns on the pump, so...
1: $500?
0: Yeah.
1: That's the peak in winter, is it?
0: No, not yet.
1: Well, Tracy, if ever we needed that LNG terminal, you know, for... electricity security, it's no, just being facetious.
0: I think I might have a look into solar, actually. I might have a look into it and see if I can rob a bank to pay for some panels.
1: Well, let's just hope that the government gets its act together and allows councils to offer what they offered in the past.
0: Yeah, hey, budget day today, of course.
1: It's budget day.
0: Budget day this afternoon. It comes out this afternoon.
1: Did you see the photo of all of them eating the pies? The pies.
0: Who ate all the pies? Shane Jones.
1: He'd almost finished hers, and I kind of got the impression that maybe Nicola wasn't really into eating the pie.
0: No, she wasn't eating the pie.
1: That'd be more calories.
0: She's on the jab.
1: That'd be more calories in one sitting than a whole week for her.
0: Yeah, it's funny, you know, because it's not the filling. Like, even I know myself, I can have the filling out of the pie. It's the pastry.
1: Yeah, no, you are so into
0: it. Yeah, it's the pastry. It's not the protein in the middle, it's the pastry.
1: I've kind of got off the wagon with... Because I'm very strict with eating, and I've rediscovered how nice eating food is, especially hot food.
0: Oh my gosh!
1: I can't remember the last time I had a pie.
0: Really?
1: I'm the only one in the family because we're brought up strict vegetarians that falls off the wagon
0: and eats meat.
1: Occasionally eats a meat pie. It's probably been about a year. When was the last time you had a meat pie?
0: Probably about 5 days ago.
1: Thank you for sharing.
0: Yeah, but

0: time, Jessica.
1: You go to the Zed petrol station, you see all the pies.
0: No, I don't get it from Zed. If I do buy a pie, I eat the pastry off the top and then scoop out the meat out of the middle and I don't eat the bottom. And it's yummy. Like, it's a real treat for me to have that.
1: Big day for Nicola.
0: Yeah, big day for Nicola. Big day for New Zealand, actually. It'd be interesting to see.
1: Can I do what I do best, be shallow and ridiculous? I wonder what she's going to wear.
0: Oh, my God, Brian.
1: No, but it's an important occasion. The whole nation.
0: Who cares? I don't care about that. I want to know what the hell's going to happen
1: to the
0: country.
1: The content of the budget.
0: I don't care what the hell. She can put a paper bag over her head. You know, I don't care.
1: Where's your sense of style?
0: I have got a sense of style, but I'm not interested in that. What I'm interested in is what's going to happen. You know, I know it's going to be a very frugal budget. They've already said that, you know, confirmation under $6,500, $6,500.
1: You know, it'll be a bad outcome for you. And we have decided there's no funding for New Zealand On Air.
0: Well, that's not going to happen.
1: Starting immediately.
0: They've already said to us it's not going to happen.
1: Oh, you've already had that.
0: Yeah, it's not going to happen. So we don't need to worry about that. It will happen. But what level of funding will happen in 5 years' time, God knows.
1: Back in the day when your late father was a young man, people used to tune into the radio. Mm. There was a sense of suspense. But now, there's not too many surprises.
0: No, there's not. And I think the fact, too, that people do listen to podcasts more than anything else.
1: We're talking about the budget, if you've just tuned in.
0: Yeah. Definitely will be interesting to see what happens there. And, of course, you know, as we know, Dinny and Sam are coming in to talk about the proposed carer changes and support changes for disability sector. That is what I'm interested in. I'm interested in what's going to happen health-wise. I had a phone call yesterday. Yeah, I had a phone call the other day from the from the hospital asking me if I'd go to Hamilton to go and have a colonoscopy. Well, yesterday I had a phone call from the gastrologist to say to me that he could fit me in to have it done locally
1: here at
0: Southern Cross, but it was the same day that I'm going in to have my teeth done, so I can't have it done then, unfortunately. But I thought how quick it was, but it was almost like left hand wasn't telling the right hand what's going on. And I thought, I can rebuild her.
1: I think you're going to be around for a long, long time.
0: Like the bionic.
1: Hey, have you done your pulse in the last 48 hours? It got down to a low of what?
0: My low resting rate can get down to like 31, 32.
1: Wow.
0: No, I haven't taken it since the other night I took it, and it was resting was about 47.
1: Well, speaking of a fast pulse rate, trying to keep up with Victoria up to the tarn. She was flying. And there were parts of it where she was running.
0: Crazy. Hey, let's play a song. Yeah. This is Katie Tunstall, Suddenly I See, here on the Hardy Breakfast.

0: Melbourne. Suddenly I see here on the Hardy Breakfast. Good morning. It is 17 minutes past 7. All the 7s. 777. Instead of 666.
1: You're so esoteric and intellectual.
0: I'm not. I'm really actually quite dumb, actually.
1: Hey, I'm pumped and excited, and we've got Mr. Punchal.
0: Yeah, good old Sammy.
1: He is the most punchal person I know, and who would come second, believe it or not, it was the former councillor Annika Coulson Matthews. Very punchal. Sophie Braggins is another punchal person.
0: The
1: worst, and I love him like a brother, Arun. A shocker. Love you, Arun.
0: Yeah,
1: spent
0: I'm not
1: time
0: good.
1: With Arun yesterday.
0: You're quite punctual, though. You like leaving things to the last minute, though, and walking
1: well,
0: in
1: I'm
0: like it 2 minutes beforehand.
1: I'm disorganised.
0: But yeah, you've had your haircut too, by the way.
1: Oh, thanks for noticing. Well, it's budget day.
0: So you're getting in before
1: That's
0: you don't
1: why I've
0: have
1: got
0: any
1: my
0: money
1: favorite
0: for a haircut.
1: Shirt. And I made the mistake
0: of wearing just, brown.
1: I was wondering what Nicola Willis would wear today because it's.
0: Oh my God.
1: Sam and I go back a little bit. It's budget day. He'll be excited.
2: Always excited to be here, Brian.
0: I bet you are. I don't think you'll care though what Nicola Willis is wearing, will you?
2: Nicola
0: Willis, who? Oh, yeah.
2: Yeah, no, not particularly.
0: No, I see.
2: No,
1: that's
2: no.
1: All right. We're all different.
2: No.
1: Although the idea of eating the meat pies before budget day, those pies look good. Hey, you look slick. You haven't been eating the pies lately, have you?
2: Oh, I've been trying to avoid pies lately, Brian. Getting back in the squared circle. Yeah, that's right. Yeah.
1: Is the rumour true that you're getting back in the ring for about?
0: Was on Saturday,
2: I can't disclose too much about that. Maybe my colleague, Dilly Moyer, who might be able to shed some light on that issue.
0: Would you like me to put Brian's face on a punching bag?
2: No, it won't be Brian.
0: Won't be Brian. I think I might know it. You'd like to put on there.
2: Like to punch his face. It's not Brian, but it's okay, yeah.
0: Yeah. There was an actor who said, I can't remember now, who was it? Some female actor said that she'd like to punch them in the face. I can't remember who it was now, and I remember thinking,
2: some people have a face that...
0: You just want to punch.
2: Yeah.
0: I've got a few people I'd like to put some photos on. None of them are exes. I just want to run
1: them
0: over.
1: What do you think of the co-papa here since we took over the show? We're talking about smacking people in the face. This is Art FM where we uplift everyone.
0: It's being honest.
2: Yeah, it's certainly going in
0: the
2: areas that we haven't covered.
0: It's being honest. We're being honest. We are being honest because we all feel like that. Yeah, we do all feel like
1: being,
0: that.
1: We're being real.
0: Yeah,
1: we're
0: it's
1: being,
0: a bit like I've had conversations lately with a lot of women
2: deal
0: around
2: with
0: the,
2: real
0: whole,
2: people, Brian.
0: The whole menopause thing. And we were saying, two stale pale male men cringe at the thought of me going like this, and it makes them cringe. I can just see their faces, they're cringing. Yeah, they are cringing.
1: Do you know when I was coming down from the Pahuakai hut?
0: Yeah.
1: The amazing Victoria Conway. I couldn't believe it. I got the
0: menopause.
1: I wasn't even safe on a tramp. I wasn't even safe on a tramp.
0: You weren't.
1: No, I can't avoid it.
0: That's all right, Brian. I'm going to find you a T-shirt on Temu, like I support women with menopause or something. I'll find you one.
1: Oh, thank you.
0: Just go with your mask.
1: But seriously, I'm excited and pumped about this interview, and good on these councillors for advocating.
0: Absolutely, yeah, it'll be great. We've also got other people we're going to have a chat to very shortly as well. Here, of course, on the Hardy Breakfast. Let's play Beyonce here, quickly. Oh, crazy in love, have to be crazy here.

0: Crazy in love here on the Hardy Breakfast. Don't you love it when I hit buttons and they don't play? I love that. Not. How are we anyway? Feeling, Brian? Are the legs are okay now? The body's recovering? Thing you
1: look, I'll be honest. Victoria Coleman took it out of me. She is fit. She is fierce. And I asked her to turn around for the official photo, and she gave me the finger. Elvis has just walked into the studio.
0: Thank you. Thank you very much.
2: Elvis.
0: Thank you.
2: Elvis is in the building.
0: What's this bum fluff underneath the nose,
2: Mr.?
0: Right.
2: That's the technical term for it.
0: Bum fluff.
2: Yeah.
0: The bum fluff.
2: It's going live.
0: Oh, my God. Yeah, the bum fluff. We will rearrange the studio. I'll play a song. I'll tell you what we'll do. We will play a song, and then we will rearrange the studio and be back very shortly here on the Hardy.

0: We're back with the Hardy Breakfast with this night, having a big conversation about all sorts of things, including lots of food. What a surprise, gentlemen and folks. What a surprise. We're talking pies beforehand. Are you a pie man, didn't you? You look like you might be a pie man.
1: Hey, well, calm down. She asked me that question. And a great question to ask Tracy. Kia ora to the whānau at home and the millions watching from across the world. Yes, Tracy, I do fancy myself a steak
0: pie
1: and
0: man.
1: Cheese.
0: Yeah, you're a steak and cheese man.
1: Steak and onion.
0: Are you?
1: Mint and cheese, mints. Basically every single
0: meat.
1: Pie that's ever existed, I'll try.
0: Have you tried the power pies out at Mutsura? The Tiger Cafe? They're meant to be amazing. Mm-hmm. I've never tried them.
1: I can neither confirm nor deny, but
0: I bet you have.
1: Yes, but
0: yeah. EJ, how do you cope with this lot?
2: Like I said before, Tracy, don't underestimate me.
0: Yeah. Good answer. Good answer. Whip them into line. Brian can lend you the mask. There you go. Hey, obviously we're talking around the whole proposed changes around the disability sector support services and what's looking at care support in New Zealand at the moment. And, you know, you all three of us, well, us three of us here, know all too well firsthand what it's like living with disabilities and what support's needed by people. You know, you guys all know that, you know, it's needed. So let's look at, can we, one of you, explain in terms your take on what you think the proposed change

0: changes will be? We'll start there.
1: Where to start? Because it's a complex bill, yeah. And there's a few different changes, and that's a part of. I mean, it was a clever move to throw so many changes, some big, some small, into one bill, so that it's nuanced to explain. Denny, do you want to go first?
2: Yeah. So here's my take on it. That the changes that the government are proposing, I feel that's come off the back of the Supreme Court decisions about self-preservation.
0: Yeah.
2: At the end of the day, there are real families who will be impacted by this decision. We are currently going through a review of what my family are navigating through. So for those of you that don't know, my wife and I are full-time caregivers of her sister, and we've been that for going on 8 years now.
0: Yeah.
2: And so the nuances that EJ is talking about is exactly that. My biggest concern is that the communities that are going to be directly impacted on have not been engaged with. And how do you know what's beneficial or how you can improve services without the engagement of families who are impacted by
0: Absolutely.
2: This? The other thing that I'll note is there's no way of addressing in this new bill some of the real pain points, and one of them is the equipment. In terms of some families who need equipment to support them, whether it be an elevator going upstairs, but there's nothing in that bill to help assist the financial contributions that's needed to help families. And I think that's just disappointing when we have already the strains as families who are looking for support. So those are some of my initial comments. But you can't base a piece of legislation of self-preservation, because that's what it's coming across for us that's impacted.
0: Yeah.
2: Based on court cases where the Supreme Court were in favour with those families, and then not to actually engage with the communities that are impacted, the lingering effects of that could be widespread for years to come. So the short-term fix, if that's what the government are trying to do, but not do it with the families who are impacted, that's a massive red flag.
0: Yeah, no, I agree. Yeah, I was going to say, EJ, go for it.
1: So what Denise is talking about, how they changed this legislation because the Supreme Court found that families were effectively eligible to be considered as employees of the state if they are caring for family members. And so the this is what the impetus for this bill was, to try and backtrack on this, because the Supreme Court found this. And there's been a couple of instances recently where that has been the case, not just for the disability sector, but this also happened in climate justice recently as well. So the Supreme Court found that the state was responsible for climate change mitigation, and so that meant that the government has just changed the law so that they're no longer responsible.
0: Yeah.
1: And so what we're seeing is a pattern of government overriding the laws that are in place to be convenient for themselves so that they can shirk responsibility. And so one of the really concerning things is in this bill is a subtle mention that would be difficult to understand unless you were living it, is that it specifies that families are responsible for disabled people in the first instance. And on the top of it, that sounds reasonable.
0: Yeah, but hold on, the implications for it underneath that.
1: Exactly. So what does this mean? Again, the state has shirked its responsibility effectively. And so there are three kind of options when it comes to figuring out who gets funding and who is going to be responsible for a care or a sector or an industry. There's the state, there's communities, and there's the private sector. Those are your three options. And so if the government is saying that families, community, are responsible in the first instance, but then they withdraw funding options for families in the first instance, then what does that actually mean in practice?

0: Yeah.
1: I miss
0: Morris.
1: Wear
0: paname? Do you wear paname?
1: No, I don't. I was gifted something from, who's the wonderful guy from Operatic with Calves?
0: Terry.
1: Yeah, he gifted me some whatever it is.
0: Yeah.
1: Kind of looks like it, but it's not. I'd love to get it.
0: But some things
1: don't look good on me. But, man, I was impressed.
0: I never take mine off. It never comes off. Never, ever, ever comes off.
1: So where did you get that from?
0: Terry Hignett gave it to me.
1: That's the real green stone.
0: Yeah, that's real Panamu. And this is Tiger Panamu. So you can actually look in it and it looks like it's semi-transparent in places. So Terry gave me that. And he's also given me a little Panamu key ring and told me that it will protect me when I'm driving. Yeah, so I've got that. But I never take
1: he's
0: my necklace off.
1: He's a beautiful, beautiful man.
0: Isn't he a beautiful man? Yeah,
1: Terry
0: beautiful
1: with man. Operatic. Yeah. And he carries a stash of it.
0: He does.
1: And I've got to be careful because the person I took to... let's just say I was sitting with someone and it might have been the opening night of Operatic and I was making conversations and the person I was with was really enamoured and he said, "Do you like it?" And she said, "Yes," and he gifted it to her. He never met her before. And he had his lollies there. What a kind man.
0: He is a kind man. You see him frequently at the New Plymouth Club too, by the way, just to refer to that.
1: Is he a regular?
0: Yeah, I've seen him there the times.
1: You and I aren't members. We haven't paid
0: any
1: subs.
0: No, I'm going to join. No, I must do that. In fact, I'll do that today. Must do that today.
1: Maybe that could be our first brunch.
0: Yeah.
1: Maybe I could chat you your membership and you could chat my membership. It's kind of daft, isn't it?
0: Well, it's a bit strange. I'll pay for my own tank.
1: And then we'll get a selfie and we'll say, they've now got 13,002.
0: Yeah, they could do. Yeah, I am going to join. I must do that. I'll do that today. There's an app, so I'm going to go and do that and I'll figure it out how to do that and join us. I'll get it done. Hey, this is Benson Boone, Mr. Electric Blue. Here on The Hardy Breakfast, it is coming up to 10 minutes away from 9.

0: Benson Boone and Mr. Electric Blue here on the Hardy Breakfast. It's 10 minutes away from 9. Of course, weather-wise for Taranaki today and for a cloudy day, high of 18 degrees overnight, low tonight of 6, but the rain is likely to hang around over the weekend. Not great.
1: I had such a good day yesterday. The sun was shining and I even got to go to Brown Barbers. I had a haircut. I badly needed it. Boy, that put me in a good mood.
0: Yeah.
1: Big shout out to Wendy and Pierre, who always solve the problems of the world. They give me very good political advice. Sadly, I don't follow it.
0: Right.
1: They go, Brian, if you'd only followed our advice. Hey, $35 for my haircut.
0: That's cheap.
1: How much for you?
0: I pay $15.
1: But our hair's about
0: mine's,
1: the same length.
0: Mine's cheap because mine's cut with a razor. You'll be cut with a razor at the sides and back.
1: No, number three.
0: I have a number two.
1: And then
0: two.
1: The scissors on top.
0: Yeah, so I have a number two all around the side.
1: Oh, and you're number two.
0: I'm a number two and then scissors on the
1: but
0: top.
1: But why are you paying more?
0: Because I'm a female and that's what it's happens.
1: Is that discrimination?
0: Absolutely. Welcome to our world.
1: Why don't you just go
0: world.
1: To my Brown Barbers?
0: Because often they don't cut women's hair.
1: They do. Anyway, they listen
0: well,
1: to
0: I'll
1: the
0: have
1: show.
0: To, I'll have to go and have a look and see if they'll do my haircut
1: and
0: for the same
1: look,
0: as
1: I know it's a lot of money, but
0: similar.
1: I just think they're incredible. Anyone who's a hairdresser or a barber, and what a difference it makes when you get that haircut.
0: Yeah, well, I go to Lena at Suede in Stratford, and she's an amazing cutter because I've got really thick hair.
1: Lucky you.
0: Well, it's not. Actually, it's a pain in the bum. So, and my hair's naturally really curly, so I try and not. I hate the curls. It drives me nuts.
1: Do you think you'll grow it long again?
0: Nah.
1: I'm
0: absolutely
1: a typical
0: not.
1: Male. I grieve. I grieve when I see someone with long hair.
0: You grieve?
1: It's an exaggeration, but I think I have read a lot of men do like women to have long hair.
0: That's because you're stuck in the 1950s time warp, Brian, and you wanted to have a little apron on a penny on and do, hello, darling, would you like me to get you a drink? I'll mix you a cocktail
1: okay.
0: or have a whiskey over dry.
1: I'm getting a little distracted, but I just want to shout out to all the amazing hairdressers and barbers. I think there's about 14 of them in the New Plymouth CBD.
0: Yeah, it's probably about that in Stratford, actually.
1: And do you know, when I walked in there, it was dead quiet.
0: What's that?
1: To be fair, it was 3 o'clock.
0: Yeah.
1: I thought the sun was, and I got my hair cut immediately. And boy, it put me in a good mood.
0: I'll tell you one thing you don't want to do is go into the likes of Dads and Lads at after 3 o'clock.
1: Where's that?
0: In the week, they're down in the Richmond Centre and that also on Broadway Street.
1: Dads and Lads.
0: Because they're just absolutely packed with kids after.
1: Yeah.
0: Like, they're busy with kids after school getting your hair cut. Yeah.
1: You know, a good hairdresser and barber, they're kind of like a therapist because they listen and talk.
0: They're amazing.
1: They must be exhausted at the end of the day, those conversations, and they have to read the customer. Is it going to be a quiet cut or do I need to chat? And it's the same with baristas. They must be exhausted because you give warmth, don't you, with doing that, even if you don't talk. They must go home just absolutely
0: I've got to say a big
1: smashed.
0: Shout out to Nikki next door at Art Cafe too, because they're amazing, speaking of good coffee places, because they're amazing.
1: So,
0: and she even delivers coffee. If we go and order it next
1: so
0: door,
1: lucky.
0: She brings it over to us.
1: Wow.
0: That's just phenomenal. Hey, we're going to end here anyway, because that's it for the day. But we'll be back tomorrow. We've got a busy show tomorrow.
1: Thank God it's Friday.
0: Yeah, Friday,
1: my
0: long
1: favorite,
0: weekend.
1: One of my favourite days.
0: What are you going to do? You got anything special lined up for the long weekend?
1: It's a holiday. That means,
0: holiday
1: we can get a sleep in.
0: Mm.
1: No,
0: I won't. I'll be up. I'll be awake like I do. I never fucking do it.
1: One thing I have to do, I've got so many videos to edit, and I'm really looking forward to try and bring out the best of our three contributors today. And thank you for organising that. I know it was a very long, uncomfortable conversation, but a very important
0: one.
1: Well,
0: it doesn't need to be uncomfortable. It's a truthful conversation. That's the thing more than anything else. It's truth. It's truth.
1: The truth will set you free.
0: Oh, my God. Here we go. Hey, have a great day. We'll be back with you tomorrow, of course, at 7 o'clock here on the Hardy Breakfast, when we come to you thanks to the Rent Shop. If I can click this, which I will do now. Last night, here. Crazy, crazy. Have a good day. See ya.

0: May is Pink Ribbon Breakfast Month. 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